0: 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Det som krävs är människor. 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Du har lyssnat på ett poddavsnitt från Europaparlamentet.
1: Once they're elected, MEPs can take on various roles. They can serve as the president of the European Parliament, join committees, or even become an observer, which, despite being a less discussed position, is still an equally important role within Parliament. In this episode, we'll take a closer look at what it means to be an observer in order to better understand who can become one, what their duties are, and how they operate.
2: Elections are the basis of a functioning democracy. In a nutshell, election observation is a way of ensuring that elections are free, fair, and democratic. The European Parliament plays a significant role in this process by sending delegations to observe elections in different countries when they are invited to do so by national authorities. Parliament has been observing elections in non-EU countries since 1994. And when a country invites the European Parliament to observe its elections, Parliament's delegation carries out its election observation mission in close cooperation with the European Council, the European Commission, and other relevant international institutions. Over the last 20 years, the EU has conducted over 200 election observation missions in around 75 countries. The European Parliament currently sends up to 12 delegations a year to observe elections around the world. These delegations join longer-term missions that are already underway and being led by either the EU or the Office for Democratic Institutions and Human Rights of the Organisation for Security and Cooperation in Europe.
1: Members of the European Parliament play a crucial role in these missions. Every EU election observation mission is headed by an MEP who is appointed as the chief observer by the Vice President of the European Commission. Delegations usually include 7 MEPs belonging to different political groups. They spend around 4 or 5 days in the country and meet with local authorities, political parties, NGOs and other observers. During the elections themselves, the MEPs observe the opening and closing of the polls, voting and the count in polling stations or other locations. They also take part in a press conference to present their preliminary findings. As MEPs have first-hand experience of running for office, they understand the challenges and nuances of elections. This gives them a unique perspective and helps them to monitor the process effectively. Their presence also boosts the visibility and legitimacy of the observation missions. Naturally, MEPs adhere to a strict code of conduct during these missions. They must avoid conflicts of interest, are not allowed to interfere with the election process, and cannot comment on candidates or political issues until after the official press conference. This helps to ensure that their observations are unbiased and credible.
2: The 2023 EU election observation mission to Zimbabwe provides some examples. It found that while the legal framework had the potential to provide an adequate basis to hold elections in line with international standards, there were flaws in the way that it was being implemented. This created an unfair and intimidating environment for voters. Former MEP and chief observer Fabio Massimo Castaldo explained that although Zimbabwe had agreed to grant the delegation access to observe its electoral process, the mission encountered obstacles. This highlighted the need for significant improvements in order for the country to meet regional and international election standards. As we have seen, the European Parliament's election observation missions play a crucial role in supporting and promoting democracy worldwide. Their main purpose is to assist partner countries in holding free, fair and democratic elections by analysing electoral processes and providing independent and impartial assessments. To find out more about the other important positions and roles in Parliament that have been mentioned in this episode, such as the President of the European Parliament, the Vice Presidents and the committees, check out the other episodes of our Jargon Jungle series.
1: This episode was brought to you by the European Parliament. 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
3: There were more than 120 million forcibly displaced people worldwide at the end of April 2024 as a result of persecution, conflict, violence and human rights violations. This equates to more than one in every 69 people. Among them are more than 43 million refugees. There are also millions of stateless people who have been denied a nationality. These people lack access to basic rights such as education, healthcare, employment, and freedom of movement.
4: You're listening to Raising the Game, Better Legislation. And in this podcast, we will delve into the EU's response to humanitarian crises.
3: Ten million people were forced to flee wars and climate emergencies in the last year alone, and this will only continue to happen. The number of displaced people around the world has reached 120 million, according to the latest report from the UN Refugee Agency. This is almost equal to the population of Japan. In the first months of 2024 alone, with the escalation of the many ongoing conflicts in places such as Ukraine, the Gaza Strip, Syria and Sudan, millions of people were forced to leave their homes. Around 3 out of 4 displaced people come from countries where the effects of the climate emergency have become a part of daily life. The largest increase in displacement figures came from people who had to flee conflict and remained in their own country. More than 68 million people are internally displaced. They are among the most vulnerable displaced people in the world, as they are often trapped in dangerous conflict areas and are unable to make their way to safety. The number of refugees and other people in need of international protection rose to 43.4 million. Refugees are people fleeing conflict, persecution and human rights abuses who have crossed the border into another country. An asylum seeker is an individual who has fled their country of origin and applied for asylum in another country, but is still waiting for their claim to be processed. Not every asylum seeker will ultimately be recognised as a refugee, but every refugee was initially an asylum seeker.
4: The refugee crisis is one of the biggest challenges for the European Union. There are several EU funding mechanisms and programmes which aim to address migration and asylum issues. These funding programmes support EU countries in managing migration flows, integrating migrants and refugees, and enhancing border security. The main EU funding programme for migration and asylum is the Asylum Migration and Integration Fund. This fund aims to support EU countries in improving asylum systems, reception conditions and processes for international protection and to promote the integration of non-EU nationals into society. The fund also provides support to EU countries under pressure, enhancing their capacity to manage high numbers of migrants and asylum seekers, as well as facilitating the return of migrants to their countries of origin in a humane and dignified manner.
3: In mid-June 2024, the European Commission adopted the Common Implementation Plan for the Pact on Migration and Asylum, aiming to ensure that the new asylum and migration rules introduced by the Pact enter into application by mid-June 2026. By the end of 2024, EU countries must design national implementation plans detailing how they will enforce these rules. The Common Implementation Plan has 10 key components. These include a common migration and asylum information system to apply the new solidarity and responsibility rules among EU countries, a system to manage irregular arrivals of non-EU nationals, more efficient asylum procedures, and adequate living standards for applicants. Proposed by the European Commission in September 2020 and adopted by the European Parliament and the Council in 2024, the Pact on Migration and Asylum is a unified EU approach to manage migration fairly and sustainably. It aims to ensure solidarity among EU countries, provide certainty and protect the fundamental rights of new arrivals.
4: All these initiatives demonstrate the EU's comprehensive approach to migration and asylum, combining immediate relief with long-term solutions aimed at fostering integration and cooperation. However, it is important to remember that behind every policy and fund, there are real human stories, individuals and families seeking safety, stability, and a chance to rebuild their lives. The EU's initiatives are not just about numbers and policies, but also about making a tangible difference in these people's lives.
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5: Cé a chabhraigh le thuairp an léir nuamh a thógáil? 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